0: from the Icon Radio Newsroom. This is Icon News.
1: Good afternoon. The family of a Nanaimo man who died last month is calling on the province to change BC's Mental Health Act. Daisy Bolton and the sisters of her late husband spoke at the legislature Tuesday. They are calling for families to be notified when a patient who has expressed intent to harm themselves or others is discharged from the hospital. Bolton said her husband was discharged from Nanaimo Regional General Hospital on April 5th. He had spent two nights in the psychiatric unit after expressing thoughts of self-harm and was not deemed to be a threat to himself. Bolton said his family was not notified of his discharge and he died shortly after leaving hospital.
2: A care plan on paper is not enough when someone is in crisis. His family should have been part of the plan. We should have been informed, included, and given the opportunity to support him.
1: Bolton's call was echoed by Skeena MLA Claire Ratty, the Conservative critic for mental health, addictions, and housing supports. BC's privacy watchdog says the province's Privacy Act should be updated to reflect how AI companies collect personal data. Michael Harvey was part of a joint provincial and federal investigation into OpenAI, the company behind ChatGPT. It found the company has taken steps to better meet federal requirements, but Harvey says there are still outstanding concerns related to BC's privacy regulation. He said that includes issues around consent for data collection.
3: OpenAI did not collect the information directly. It collected it from other parties that collected it, so it scraped it off of the internet, and it cannot rely on implied consent under our act for that.
1: He says BC should update its Privacy Act with guardrails to improve oversight of AI data collection. And many MLAs didn't get much sleep Wednesday night. Wednesday's debate on amendments to BC's Freedom of Information Act stretched to 4 a.m. Thursday morning. The BC Conservatives presented a motion to delay the bill for 6 months, which ultimately failed. Conservative interim leader Trevor Hulford says he is still concerned that Bill 9 will weaken BC's freedom of information laws.
4: We weren't going to give up the opportunity to express our democratic right to talk about the egregious errors that are within Bill 9.
1: The government says the bill would improve efficiency and take pressure off the FOI system.
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1: A few clouds this evening, working its way down to a low of 8 degrees overnight. A mix of sun and cloud tomorrow up to a high of 19. Cloudy skies for Sunday with a 30% chance of showers to a high of 17. And cloudy skies Monday to a high of 19. Right now it's 14 degrees. Departure Bay to Horseshoe Bay, the 620 ferry is full, while the 925 is 42% full. Duke Point to Tawasin, the 545 ferry is full and has been delayed by approximately 24 minutes, while the 815 is 72% full. Horseshoe Bay to Langdale, the 445 ferry is full but was delayed by approximately 37 minutes, while the 610 ferry is 63% full. Going the other way, Langdale to Horseshoe Bay, the 555 ferry is 82% full, while the 720 is 22% full.
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1: In songwriting, a placeholder is a false lyric, a temporary phrase used to keep the melody flowing when the real words are yet to be written. Sometimes these filler lyrics are so catchy, they actually appear on the final recording. Phil Collins shouted Sussudio as a rhythmic filler and kept it because no real word works so well with the beat. In the Red Hot Chili Peppers song Around the World, Anthony Kiedis used repetition of ding, dang, dong as a placeholder. Flea's daughter loved those silly words so much, the band decided it had to stay. But the ultimate placeholder success story is Bill Withers' Ain't No Sunshine. During the bridge, he repeated, I know, 26 times, simply to fill space until he could write a real verse. When he played it for his session musicians, they felt the repetition created such a haunting, soulful groove that he'd be crazy to change it. Icon Radio has a song with a placeholder that became one of the most iconic moments in soul history. Bill Withers, Ain't No Sunshine. Ain't

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2: 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And then I see people in the back row scratching their heads thinking, well, that was the hit, wasn't it? Where do we go from here? We'll just have a really good evening of music together, all of us.

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0: the former host of Canada Jam, one of this country's longest-running spotlights of Canadian talent, and now on Icon Radio. This is Jerry O'Day.
1: Back there in the mid-80s, it was must-see TV. 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
4: 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O'Hara.
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6: 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And their spotlight series continues with Alice in Wonderland. From Ballet Victoria, go down the rabbit hole further than ever before. Wednesday, May 20th, Will Black plays the Nanaimo Bar. 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This evening, at the Globe Live Studio in Nanaimo, doors 6:30. 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
1: Good afternoon. The family of a Nanaimo man who died last month is calling on the province to change BC's Mental Health Act. Daisy Bolton and the sisters of her late husband spoke at the legislature Tuesday. They are calling for families to be notified when a patient who has expressed intent to harm themselves or others is discharged from the hospital. Bolton said her husband was discharged from Nanaimo Regional General Hospital on April 5th. He had spent two nights in the psychiatric unit after expressing thoughts of self-harm and was not deemed to be a threat to himself. Bolton said his family was not notified of his discharge and he died shortly after leaving hospital.
2: A care plan on paper is not enough when someone is in crisis. His family should have been part of the plan. We should have been informed, included, and given the opportunity to support him.
1: Bolton's call was echoed by Skeena MLA Claire Ratty, the Conservative critic for mental health, addictions, and housing supports. BC's privacy watchdog says the province's Privacy Act should be updated to reflect how AI companies collect personal data. Michael Harvey was part of a joint provincial and federal investigation into OpenAI, the company behind ChatGPT. It found the company has taken steps to better meet federal requirements, but Harvey says there are still outstanding concerns related to BC's privacy regulation. He said that includes issues around consent for data collection.
3: OpenAI did not collect the information directly. It collected it from other parties that collected it, so it scraped it off of the internet, and it cannot rely on implied consent under our act for that.
1: He says BC should update its Privacy Act with guardrails to improve oversight of AI data collection. And many MLAs didn't get much sleep Wednesday night. Wednesday's debate on amendments to BC's Freedom of Information Act stretched to 4 a.m. Thursday morning. The BC Conservatives presented a motion to delay the bill for 6 months, which ultimately failed. Conservative interim leader Trevor Hulford says he is still concerned that Bill 9 will weaken BC's freedom of information laws.
4: We weren't going to give up the opportunity to express our democratic right to talk about the egregious errors that are within Bill 9.
1: The government says the bill would improve efficiency and take pressure off the FOI system.
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1: A few clouds this evening, working its way down to a low of 8 degrees overnight. A mix of sun and cloud tomorrow up to a high of 19. Cloudy skies for Sunday with a 30% chance of showers to a high of 17. And cloudy skies Monday to a high of 19. Right now it's 14 degrees. Departure Bay to Horseshoe Bay, the 620 ferry is full, while the 925 is 50% full. Duke Point to Wasson, the 815 ferry is 80% full, while the 1045 is 50% full. Horseshoe Bay to Langdale, the 825 ferry is 65% full, while the 1130 is 20% full. Going the other way, Langdale to Horseshoe Bay, the 720 ferry is 25% full, while the 935 is 10% full.
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1: As I write this story, Steve Earle is playing the Grand Ole Opry in Nashville with the remaining members of the Oak Ridge Boys. He's on an extensive tour this year. Now, us Canucks got to know him in 1988, and we embraced him as a good old boy at CFOX Radio across the Georgia Strait. Now, Earl has had a very vast and successful career in music. He began as a staff writer in Nashville with songs recorded by Johnny Cash, Waylon Jennings, Sean Colvin, Emmylou Harris, and Vince Gill, who went on to success with the Eagles. He's even acted on HBO, and now, back to what I was saying at the start, Steve was honored with an invitation to join the Grand Ole Opry and was officially inducted on September 17th, 2025. So he's part of the old boys at 71, finally. Here's his biggest hit, which we played over there in Vancouver, Copperhead Road on Icon Radio.

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2: You know, rock and roll is a free expression. And it's bigger than the words rock and roll. It's a creative, living performance art thing with music. And it has a lot to do with youth and expression and feeling that you're convinced about something and trying to bring it to light and make it explode so people see it. And also, it's just personal expression where you just let yourself go. And if you're with the right people, you all go together. And when that happens, improvisation happens, things start to rise, the people in the audience realize that you're now on your own. Everybody's going together, they're with you, you're with them, everything's happening at once right here for the first and only time like this. And it's really in a great groove. And the primitive thing of the beat and the people together and the growing kind of throb is the heart and soul of rock and roll.

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1: MTV was a shiny new engine in 1981 with no fuel in its tank. 24 hours of music was promised, but American record labels refused to fund music videos, leaving massive gaps in programming. The saving grace came from across the Atlantic with a weekly TV show called Top of the Pops. In lieu of performing live, artists often film promotional clips to send in their place. When MTV came knocking, British labels handed over these clips for free, desperate for American exposure. While U.S. radio listeners may have found the sound of Annie Lennox in the Eurythmics strange and cold, on MTV she was an instant star. The visual sensation of Boy George made Culture Club a household name. These acts became superstars, not because they were radio-friendly, but because they could be heard and seen. MTV's heavy rotation of our next UK group led to their biggest hit, and Icon Radio has it right now. The Human League. Don't you want me?

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1: Charlie Pride on how he dealt with racism early on.
2: Promoters. They're a little nervous. Never had this new, real unique, right? So I get there about 5 or 10 minutes before it's time to go on. And he has his pencil, and he's doing this. He said, Charlie, it's a 3 o'clock show and an 8 o'clock show. It's just a, you haven't rehearsed with the band, so you don't have to do the 3 o'clock show if you don't want to. Bing! I said, now if I don't do the 3 o'clock show, I ain't gonna do the 8 o'clock either. I said, no, I haven't rehearsed with the band. I said, but do they play country music? Yeah. I said, well, I'll be ready in 2 minutes. Now, Ralph Emery, one of the biggest DJs in the whole world, he came up to me, he says, Charlie, how do you want me to bring you on? I said, well, just Charlie Pride, RCA Records. Yeah, but I may need to say something, make them love you before you get out there. I said, well, they're going to see me when I go out anyway. So he didn't say nothing else to me. So I got 10 minutes on the show. And now, ladies and gentlemen, promoter was fiddling his pen. He says, we got, you know, 300 or 400 people. We got 10,000 people. I said, we don't know, you know what. And now, he has 3 singles out. He named them all. The Snakes Crawl at Night, Before I Met You, and Just Between You and Me. It was just going up the chart. Went to number 9. Nominated for a Grammy, too. And now, from RCA Records, Charlie Pride. Yeah. And I come out of those shadows up in the lights and like turning out a volume. I tell you what we had done. When I say we, my only manager ever had was Jack Johnson. He said, because we had been coming out with 300 or 400 people in clubs, shocking, but this is now 10,000. Once I started singing, and oh, I want to point out something too. There's never been one iota of hoot calls from any one of my shows. All of my shows that I've ever done from the very beginning

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2: Toby Caldwell was a master songwriter and player. And Toy would come to me and he'd say, write this down real quick. I ain't never been with a woman long enough for my boots to get old. I would never think that way. First of all, Toy gave it to me to sing. I said, nope, I can't sing that. I said, man, you just sang it really good. I said, please don't not sing it. So we didn't do it for a couple weeks. And then Toy said, yep, I'm going to give it a try. And he gave it a try, and the audience, it just blew the audience away. It was this outstanding song. And it's still on, it's a big song everywhere because of that. It's going to take a freight train, you know, all these different kind of things like that that we weren't exposed to. So how did he come up with this cowboy boot thing? Or how did he come up with, can't you see what that woman's been doing to me when nobody's broke his heart? You know, if you don't have a broken heart, why would you sing, can't you see? So Toy was a songwriter's dream.
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1: Legendary concert promoter producer Paul Hovind on Canadian icon Valdi talking his way out of a traffic ticket.
2: In the early 70s, I started an exchange program with Eastern Canada and Western Canada musicians going back and forth, mostly folk musicians. I had a coffee house circuit. One of those musicians that I got to know really well was Valdi. Valdi is our national treasure troubadour. And so his first visit to town, I'm going to do a show with him at the Queen Elizabeth Theatre, and we wanted to get some press, some promotion. So I've rented a flatbed truck, put a PA on it, and strapped Valdi into a stool, put a microphone in front of him, and we pulled out onto Smythe Street in Vancouver, right down Granville Mall. And by the time we got to Georgia and turned the corner to head towards the Queen Elizabeth Theatre, we had police behind us, and they were flashing their lights, wanting to pull us over. We ignored that, and we did not, luckily, have to go through a red light. We hit all the lights just fine and pulled into the Queen Elizabeth Theater. And, you know, the police came over and they asked me for our permit. I said, what permit? Well, your parade permit. And Valdi kind of suddenly pops his head up and says, that wasn't a parade. We were just coming to work. I shrugged. The police looked at him, and he's so sincere, they couldn't do anything. They weren't going to give him a ticket or charge him with anything. They just sort of shook their head, got back in their cars, and left us.
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2: The only thing that we had as a frame of reference was the war. And everything you did sort of moved towards the war. And then just when World War II was over, then there was the Korean War. And there was always a parent missing in the family. I was very fortunate that my father was a conscientious objector. He refused to pick up a weapon. He refused to join the military. At first, as a child, I hated him for that, because every other child could look to their father, who was a hero with the stripes on his arm and all of that, you know. And the movies that we saw was like, you mean your father didn't fight? No, he didn't. And, you know, it's only in my later years that I could see where his heart was and the beliefs that he had.
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1: Legendary musician Tom Keenlyside talking golf with Alice Cooper. Keenlyside talking golf with Alice Cooper.
2: So in about 1977, I got asked to be sort of a utility guy on the road with Bogman Turner Overdrive, because they'd released the album Not Fragile, which was a huge multi-million dollar, huge smash hit with Taking Care of Business and all these iconic rock and roll tunes on it. And really a lot of interesting stuff happened on that tour. And just some of the stuff that, like, we were in Indianapolis playing at this big, I think there were 20,000 people there, and we were double billing with Alice Cooper. And so, so we went on and did our thing and Taking Care of Business and all this other stuff, and it was really fun. And then it was Alice's turn to go up there, and he went on there, and he was doing his greatest hits tour, where he got, you know, hung by the neck, he got buried alive, he got set on fire, you know. It was just a travesty. I mean, everything horrible thing that had ever been in a show was packed all into one show. It was grotesque and really extremely entertaining. Anyway, so I watched about half the show, and then I went down to the bowels of the Coliseum, this Coliseum, and I just kind of wandered around. It was right towards the end of his show, and he finished his show. He's up on the stage, and there's a big long ramp going down to the bowels of this arena we were in. He comes running down the stage, and there's no one else with him. He just comes running down. He's like completely dripping with sweat. He's got makeup like running off his face totally, and he looks like a wreck. And there's nobody else around him except me. I'm standing there, and he's about 3 feet away from me. And I didn't know what to say. And they're all, Alice, Alice. So I said, I knew that he was into golf. I knew, he's really mad for golf. He's a very good golfer. So I just kind of looked at him. I said, how's your golf game? And he said, Alice, ah. He goes, golf? Oh, man, I'm really having a trouble with my short irons, you know. I think I'm gripping the club head too tight, and I'm not playing it off my back feet far enough. He started going into this thing about golf, and they're, Alice, Alice. So he starts talking about golf for a while, and then he kind of looks around and shakes himself out of it, and then says, I got to go, and he runs up the stage and then gets hung by the neck or something like that. It was really great.

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1: So Linda Ronstadt didn't like a lot of her singing and was her own worst critic for a good chunk of her career. Why? She felt many of her albums weren't particularly good. Like most humans, we are our own worst critics. And musicians are certainly no exception. Ask DJs. All right. In an interview I found online, she said listening back to her old records was horrifying. The multi-genre singer said she didn't feel like she truly learned how to sing until around 1980, by which time she had already released 10 albums. Of those records and the ones that came after, Ronstadt said, I don't like any of them, but there are moments on some records that I like. This was one of her last hits of the 80s, when she was 44 and is a duet with Aaron Neville, famous, of course, of the Neville brothers. It's All My Life and Linda Ronstadt on Icon Radio.

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2: My edict with BTO was to not sound like The Who, not sound like Creedence, not sound like anyone. And somehow out of two guitars, bass, and drums, I got my own sound that stands out today on radio. When we played, this was at Bruce Allen's house, I played, he had a tape recorder, played back Freeways on his album. And Fred Turner was who's the spokesman for them, because I was not the spokesman anymore, said, with all due respect, what I hear on this album is another direction. And I said, yeah, I'm trying to, it's 1976, 77, everything's disco, everything's got horns and strings. I'm trying to change with the trend. The Doobies have done this, so-and-so have done that. I'm really trying here. And he said, we have clearly different directions, maybe we should go our own separate ways. And I said, okay, done.
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1: Somewhere in a box in a storage locker is a treasure trove of my old interviews with pop stars. Like old DJs, we got to meet them as they moved their way up to stardom. Our next act were The Kings, a Toronto-based band that radio history will remember them with a two-hit wonder. You heard right. The songs were joined together on record. Bryan Adams and Boston had similar situations. Look it up. It's great trivia. The thing that stands out about one of the two joined songs is this. That is the correct way to say the name of Canada's second largest city. The act had to get it right versus saying it wrong, because it'll be there forever, right? That's how the Kings pronounce it. The beat goes on. Switch and a glide. It's in this song on Icon Radio.

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0: the former host of Canada Jam, one of this country's longest-running spotlights of Canadian talent, and now on Icon Radio. 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
1: David Bowie's last show in BC was January 24th, 2004 at GM Place. 28 songs, no cameras allowed, according to the paper ticket. Trivia, though, David actually played the historic Commodore Ballroom on the Granville Mall. That was with his act Tin Machine. It was a Saturday night, the one just before Christmas, 1991. Tickets for that went for $27.50. Somebody on Facebook said it was a great show, one of the loudest they'd ever seen, and seeing Bowie on a small stage and being just feet away was unbelievably cool. The Georgia Strait wrote, it wasn't until the Commodore closed its doors in 1996 that Vancouver truly realized how much the club meant to the city. 3 years, 868 Granville was empty. Lotus Land practically dropped off the map from touring acts, and it reopened in 1999. And I got to tell you, I walked it this year and realized I too saw Bowie up close backstage in a sports arena. Fame. It comes in all sizes, both the stage and the performer. And here's David Bowie on Icon Radio.

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You don't even have the right tools for survival. 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
1: So you might be aware that Neil Young is a model train fanatic. Neil built a dedicated 3,000 square foot train barn on his California ranch to house several model train railroad layouts and kept two real antique train cars in there. He partnered with another collector to form Lion Tech, a company dedicated to developing advanced control and sound systems for Lionel trains. Lion Tech was folded into Lionel Trains after he bought that company in at 20%. Unfortunately, it proved unsustainable, and Lionel LLC filed for bankruptcy in 2007. You know who else is a model train enthusiast? Rod Stewart. In 2019, he completed a 25-year project building a railway city modeled on both New York and Chicago around 1945. The model railway spans 1,500 square feet, and it's in the attic of his LA home. Iconic hobbies, iconic companies, iconic artists. 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
2: Yeah, I've grown to really love raindrops keep falling, whereas it was not exactly something that I enjoyed doing when I first did it, because, you know, once I had raindrops out and I started working with Burt Bacharach and Hal David, and everybody wanted me to put a tuxedo on and
3: that wasn't
2: and,
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2: Put a tie on. Yeah, just, and those guys, you know, of course, Bacharach as a composer and Hal David as a writer are some of the greatest of all time. And so that was a great thing for me to work with those guys.

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1: Good morning. The family of a Nanaimo man who died in April is calling on the BC government to amend the province's Mental Health Act. Daisy Bolton said her late husband spent two nights in the psychiatric unit at Nanaimo Regional General Hospital last month after expressing thoughts of self-harm. He was discharged April 5th after being deemed not to be a threat to himself. Bolton said family members were not notified and he died shortly after leaving hospital. Bolton spoke at the legislature Tuesday with her late husband's sister. They are calling for families to be notified when a patient who has expressed intent to harm themselves or others is discharged from hospital.
2: This is not about blame. It is about responsibility and preventing this from happening to another family. No one should walk into a hospital asking for help and leave without the safeguards needed to keep them safe.
1: A statement from the BC Conservative Party said the case points to the need to include families in discharge and care planning when a patient is in a vulnerable state. BC's privacy watchdog says the province's privacy laws need exceptions for data collection by AI companies. Michael Harvey was part of a joint provincial and federal investigation into OpenAI. He says OpenAI cannot meet BC's legal requirements for consent to data collection because it was trained by scraping the internet for data. He says the province should update its legislation with exceptions to reflect how AI models are trained.
3: We're not saying that we should just allow companies to just collect that information. Rather, that an alternative legal authorization must be created with the appropriate guardrails around it.
1: The federal privacy watchdog says OpenAI has taken steps to meet Canada's privacy requirements. A new Angus Reid poll says the BC NDP is trailing 10 points behind the BC Conservatives among voters. The pollster said Premier David Eby's approval rating slid to 33% last month as BC's reconciliation legislation, known as DRIPA, faces increased scrutiny. BC Conservative interim leader Trevor Holford says the numbers don't surprise him.
4: I think we've done great work, and the NDP haven't, and I think that's reflective in those polls.
1: The Conservatives have called for DRIPA to be repealed. Angus Reid said close to half of British Columbians surveyed support repealing it, including 26% of those who voted for the NDP in the last provincial election. Looking at your afternoon forecast, it's going to be cloudy with some light wind, and it'll get to a low of 10. Tomorrow, mainly cloudy skies throughout the day with a chance for showers in the afternoon, some more light wind, a high of 17 and a low of 9. Right now it's 12 and mainly cloudy. Looking at the current ferry conditions, Departure Bay 2 Horseshoe Bay, the 840 is 35% full, and the 1055 is 33% full. Duke Point to Tawasin, the 1015 is 28% full, and the 1245 is 31% full. Horseshoe Bay 2 Langdale, there is a one sailing wait, the 950 is full, the 1210 is 34% full, and the 225 is 61% full. Going the other way, Langdale to Horseshoe Bay, there is also a one sailing wait. The 840 is full. The 11 o'clock is 33% full, and the 115 is 52% full.

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1: The woman who claimed she was the offspring that resulted when Freddie Mercury had an affair with the wife of a friend in 1976 has died. She was just 48 years old, known only as BB. She released a book called Love, Freddie, with the help of rock biographer Leslie Ann Jones. And in it, BB spoke of how she grew up in Europe, how Freddie used to visit her frequently as a child. Later, she became a medical professional and also a mother, making Freddie a grandfather 35 years after his death. BB leaves behind two young sons, 7 and 9, and a husband. She also claimed to have several diaries which her father gave to her, and there are some reports that excerpts from those diaries may be published later this year. Rock biographer Leslie Ann Jones said, "In my experience of fanaticists, and I've met a few, they seek instant gratification, publicity, and reward. BB never asked for money. She didn't want recognition. Both Freddie and her stepfather left her extremely wealthy." This is Queen on Icon Radio.

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1: Howard Jones thought one song on his Dream Into Action album had great potential as a top radio hit, but it needed some spit and polish. Getting his friend Phil Collins' help in production was the first step, and using an 80s musical supergroup in the recording sessions was the next. Collins produced, sang backing vocals, and delivered those thunderous drum fills. On fretless bass was Mo Foster, legendary session man for Jeff Beck. Then Phil Palmer, the go-to guitarist for Eric Clapton and Dire Straits. The vocal trio Aphrodisiac supplied a little soul. Howard himself on lead piano and vocal track with one perfect take. The result was a powerhouse collaboration that took a quiet piano ballad and transformed it into a sophisticated multi-layered hit. Icon Radio has Howard Jones and his six talented cohorts in No One Is to Blame.

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1: Good morning. The family of a Nanaimo man who died in April is calling on the BC government to amend the province's Mental Health Act. Daisy Bolton said her late husband spent two nights in the psychiatric unit at Nanaimo Regional General Hospital last month after expressing thoughts of self-harm. He was discharged April 5th after being deemed not to be a threat to himself. Bolton said family members were not notified and he died shortly after leaving hospital. Bolton spoke at the legislature Tuesday with her late husband's sister. They are calling for families to be notified when a patient who has expressed intent to harm themselves or others is discharged from hospital.
2: This is not about blame. It is about responsibility and preventing this from happening to another family. No one should walk into a hospital asking for help and leave without the safeguards needed to keep them safe.
1: A statement from the BC Conservative Party said the case points to the need to include families in discharge and care planning when a patient is in a vulnerable state. BC's privacy watchdog says the province's privacy laws need exceptions for data collection by AI companies. Michael Harvey was part of a joint provincial and federal investigation into OpenAI. He says OpenAI cannot meet BC's legal requirements for consent to data collection because it was trained by scraping the internet for data. He says the province should update its legislation with exceptions to reflect how AI models are trained.
3: We're not saying that we should just allow companies to just collect that information. Rather, that an alternative legal authorization must be created with the appropriate guardrails around it.
1: The federal privacy watchdog says OpenAI has taken steps to meet Canada's privacy requirements. A new Angus Reid poll says the BC NDP is trailing 10 points behind the BC Conservatives among voters. The pollster said Premier David Eby's approval rating slid to 33% last month as BC's reconciliation legislation, known as DRIPA, faces increased scrutiny. BC Conservative interim leader Trevor Holford says the numbers don't surprise him.
4: I think we've done great work, and the NDP haven't, and I think that's reflective in those polls.
1: The Conservatives have called for DRIPA to be repealed. Angus Reid said close to half of British Columbians surveyed support repealing it, including 26% of those who voted for the NDP in the last provincial election. Looking at your afternoon forecast, it's going to be mainly cloudy with some light wind, and it'll get to a low of 10 tonight. Tomorrow, mainly cloudy skies throughout the day with a chance for showers in the afternoon, some more light wind, a high of 17, and a low of 9. Right now it's 14 and mainly cloudy. Looking at the current ferry conditions, departure bay to Horseshoe Bay, the 1055 is 30% full, and the 120 is 38% full. Duke Point to Tawasin, the 1015 is 25% full, and the 1245 is 33% full. Horseshoe Bay to Langdo, there is a one sailing wait, the 950 is full. The 1210 is 34% full, and the 225 is 60% full. Going the other way, Langdale to Horseshoe Bay, the 11 o'clock is 24% full, and the 115 is 51% full.
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1: When ZZ Top fires your band as an opening act because your group is literally stealing the show, well, it just might go to your head. Brian McLeod and Abe Bryant started the Headpins while their regular band, Chilliwack, was sidelined by record label legal troubles. That Headpin side project included a vocalist and drummer, and their energetic show was a crowd pleaser. It led to opening for ZZ Top on tour. The Headpins were such audience favorites that the bearded Texas legends allegedly couldn't handle the competition. The last straw was when the Headpins ignored a sacred rule for openers. They did an encore. The punishment? Well, they were cut loose after completing less than 12% of the massive 95-date international tour. Not much of a setback, as they went on to become multi-platinum superstars. Icon Radio has the opening band that upstaged ZZ Top. The Headpins with Don't It Make You Feel.

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2: Now, there's one telltale photograph. Our first official release for Warner Brothers contained a photograph on the little sleeve inside the 12-inch long-playing album. 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He quickly grabbed the razor and went to town, but Dusty and I, what started out as a disguise turned into a trademark. For the rest is history. I think we both got a pretty good deal.
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1: In January 1984, the BBC thought they could kill a hit. Radio 1 DJ Mike Reed was so scandalized by the lyrics to Relax that he pulled the record mid-spin, sparking an official airwave ban. But if history has taught us anything, it's that telling a teenager they aren't allowed to hear something is the fastest way to make it the only thing they want to hear. The Forbidden Fruit Factor turned a top 10 hit into a cultural obsession. Denied the music video, fans bought the t-shirts. 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The band didn't silence Frankie. 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

0: of Canada Jam, one of this country's longest-running spotlights of Canadian talent, and now on Icon Radio. 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
1: Musicians have a fascination with H2O. Songs about water and how much it matters. I'll get to that in a sec. I read that an adventurer named Bruce put his foot in the tide of all three oceans touching Canada. It was a 48-day solo saga in an Xterra. Now, I know having our public broadcaster might help to see those oceans, eh?
2: From the Clackwood Sound Community Theater in beautiful Tofino, British Columbia, it's the Vinyl Cafe with Stuart McLean.
3: Well, it takes about 3 hours to twist your way from the port town of Nanaimo on the developed east side of Vancouver Island, up and over the Beaufort Mountains to the rugged west coast, to the remote town of Tofino. The day we make the journey, it is foggy and raining. In other words, no different than any other winter day.
1: Yeah, 48 days, imagine, with him. Mm-hmm. Let's take a winding musical highway trip now with the Beach Boys in Kokomo on Icon Radio.

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2: Nobody was going to leave. 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And we were all writing great songs because we all had great sorrow to write about. So yeah, you know, straight home from the studio, straight to the piano in tears, you know? And to write a great song, you know, and carry it back and play it for the band and everybody'd cry and everybody knew what it was about. But on the other side of that, everybody's like, yes, one more great song.
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1: In the mid-80s, Stacy Q was a dedicated member of the synth-pop band SSQ. As a songwriter, she had a strong creative principle against recording material that she hadn't written herself. So her answer was a firm no when her producer John St. James presented her with the song Two of Hearts. However, St. James saw the song's undeniable potential, and eventually Stacy agreed to record it. It turned out to be the right call. The track blew up as an underground club hit in Los Angeles and Miami, creating such a massive buzz that Atlantic Records didn't just want the song. They signed Stacy to a major solo deal just to get their hands on it. What started as a reluctant recording session ended up defining her entire career. This is Stacy Q with Two of Hearts on Icon Radio.

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1: March 1969. A Montreal band called Triangle decides it's time for a change. They rename themselves Mash McCann. And out of nowhere, a song they wrote as a throwaway novelty tune explodes. By that I mean 100,000 copies sold in Canada, 400,000 in the U.S., 400,000 in Japan. Nobody saw the success coming, least of all the band. In the summer of 1970, with this massive hit song behind them, they climbed aboard what was called the Festival Express, a wild music journey on rails, rolling across Canada on what was called a rock train. At each stop, sharing the stage with Janis Joplin, the band, and Grateful Dead. It was said the artists had the party. The promoters of the idea lost huge dollars. When the film Festival Express hit screens in 2003, a whole new generation fell in love with that sound all over again. The story of one surprise hit that refused to fade away and still plays today on Icon Radio.

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1: In the early 1980s, the arrival of MTV and synthesizers forced many established artists to pivot or perish. Legendary performers like Tina Turner and Cher famously traded their soulful rock roots for high-gloss production and neon-colored music videos, resulting in massive comebacks. Pressure to have a pop radio hit also caused Melissa Manchester to succumb to the trend. She cut off her long hair, lost weight, and traded her bohemian look for glam 80s fashion. She also recorded You Should Hear How She Talks About You, full of high-energy synth pop. Music critics thought the move so extreme and transparent that they coined the trend the Manchester Effect. In spite of that, the song became her biggest hit and won her a Grammy. You Should Hear How She Talks About You on Icon Radio.

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1: Good afternoon. Residents will be moving into new affordable rental homes on Hornby Island later this month. Funding from the provincial and federal government is supporting 26 new homes, including studio, one, two, and three-bedroom units. Minister of Housing and Municipal Affairs Christine Boyle says island communities are impacted by seasonal demand on housing, and this project will help reduce the challenge. A news release from the province says local families, seniors, and people with low to moderate income will have priority for the homes. Funding for the project came from the federal and provincial governments, as well as the Comox Valley Regional District. The Business Council of British Columbia says 98% of members surveyed said they are concerned about the impacts of BC's reconciliation law, known as DRIPA. Close to three-quarters said they are decreasing investment plans in BC due to uncertainty around DRIPA. One in three said they are cutting back on hiring in the province. Jobs Minister Ravi Kalon pushed back on BC's claim that DRIPA is cooling investment in the province.
2: We surpassed their estimations of growth, GDP growth last year. We've already seen $8 billion of investment come to British Columbia, one of the highest amount of investments that we've seen in decades for the province.
1: BC says the survey was sent to nearly 200 members, and the results are based on 88 responses. Midwives in BC will be able to prescribe the abortion pill and other added medications as the province moves to expand their scope of practice. They will also be able to perform ultrasounds for a broader range of needs. Health Minister Josie Osborne announced the changes on Thursday.
3: These changes will allow midwives to provide more comprehensive care across the full pregnancy journey.
1: Osborne did not provide a timeline for when the changes will take effect. A new Angus Reid poll says the BC NDP is trailing 10 points behind the BC Conservatives among voters. The pollster said Premier David Eby's approval rating slid to 33% last month as BC's reconciliation legislation, known as DRIPA, faces increased scrutiny. BC Conservative interim leader Trevor Holford says the numbers don't surprise him.
4: I think we've done great work, and the NDP haven't, and I think that's reflective in those polls.
1: The Conservatives have called for DRIPA to be repealed. Angus Reid said close to half of British Columbians surveyed support repealing it, including 26% of those who voted for the NDP in the last provincial election.
5: Be the first to know. 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
1: Looking at your evening forecast, it's going to be mainly cloudy with some light wind, and it'll get to a low of 10 tonight. Tomorrow, mainly cloudy skies throughout the day with a chance for showers in the afternoon, some more light wind, a high of 16 and a low of 8. Right now it's 15 and mainly cloudy. Looking at the current ferry conditions, departure bay to Horseshoe Bay, the 120 is 34% full and the 4 o'clock is 22% full. Duke Point to Tawas in the 1245 is 28% full and the 315 is 46% full. Horseshoe Bay to Langdo, there is a one sailing wait. The 1210 is full. The 225 is 55% full, and the 445 is 69% full. Going the other way, Langdale to Horseshoe Bay, the 115 is 21% full, and the 335 is 55% full.
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2: 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And it was like in summer vacations. And I mean, I saw what she did on stage. And her love of people. I mean, as you know, Loretta's, you know, she is. But she did get the talking part. You know, I'm the more shy one. Yeah. I figured, you know, after they got to the last one, was the eighth. You know, I look back on those days, and I was in the back of her bus, and she's writing music, and we're singing, and she'd say, no, sing it this way, and I'd try it that way. She'd say, no, let's try another way. She was helping me, actually, you know, learn my voice. You know, I can look back at that, and that's incredible.

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1: I know the big cheese that runs the iconic record store in BC, Neptune, on Main in South Van. It's Rob Frith who posted this story while back. When the Beatles played on the Ed Sullivan Show the second time, he said my dad had already planned a fishing trip with me. We got to the fishing lodge and there was no TV. My dad could tell I was upset that I was going to miss the show, so we checked out of that place and found one that had a TV. This would, what, be probably 1965. I'll never forget that, he said. In the last year, Rob met Paul McCartney over a lost reel of tape. You might have seen that story on the Tube. And as we're all about the music, I can remember seeing the Beatles in 64 on the Ed Sullivan Show and being told to go to bed right after that. I did get within feet of meeting Ringo, though, at a rehearsal of his all-star band, though. The late DJ Tom Lucas told me of seeing the Beatles at Empire Stadium when he was 12. It's those stories that we need to tell with our kids and our families, and you, our listeners, here every day, 24/7, on Icon Radio.

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1: Our next song is a Canadian classic that was blasting out of every car radio in 1982. 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

0: the former host of Canada Jam, one of this country's longest-running spotlights of Canadian talent, and now on Icon Radio. 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
1: Time capsules are feel-good traditions during which the people who own cultural landmarks bury things beneath them, things they assume that future generations will find historically significant about their time. I laughed when I read that a time capsule was accidentally hauled to the Las Vegas dump. Well, they tear everything down. I bring all of this up because my old cassettes sat in a box in a storage locker since the 80s. In finding that interview on the cassette simply labeled Bon Jovi, well...
2: I mean, what we do is real. I mean, I've turned the Bob to You Drop Bon Jovi sweatshop, you know?
1: And that Bon Jovi interview still sounds as good as the day I taped it. What is the ultimate musical time capsule on this very day? Well, thanks for asking. Airplay. There are 55-plus stations in L.A., one called K-Earth, which plays gold music like us. They currently play this next song 30 times a week. That's four times a day in 2026, the real time capsule. 42 years old, living on a prayer in Bon Jovi on Icon Radio.

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0: that it's a magnificent piece of music, but my contribution was to write lyrics and to sing a song about fate and something very British, almost abstract. But it was coming out of the mind of a 23-year-old guy, you know. Mm-hmm. And it landed in the years and the era of 23-year-old guys. And I think as time goes on, you find that you may find another period of your life has got a little bit more substance or is more relative later on down the line, you know. So as much as I like it, I'm not wedded to that whole deal now.
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0: the former host of Canada Jam, one of this country's longest-running spotlights of Canadian talent, and now on Icon Radio. 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
1: Way back in the late 60s, a psychedelic garage band recorded a live show on Vancouver Island. The story has a modern twist when someone found the recording in 2018. What is it? A live performance by the band The Glass Cage at the opening of the Fuller Lake Arena in Chemainus on August 3rd, 1968. The Times columnist wrote this: Jack Taylor of Nanaimo Sewing and Sound, a store that sold sewing machines and music, made a reel-to-reel recording during the concert using a couple of microphones. The act turned out to be one of the bands that played at the Nanaimo bathtub races. They also shared the stage with a Guess Who at Nanaimo's Legion Hall. Later, they played a battle of the bands in Vancouver, but lost out to Winter's Green, who became Trooper. Oh, and the guys didn't want to move to Vancouver. Who can blame them? Trooper, though, would do okay, but the Glass Cage had more than 15 minutes of fame, and it's again here in 2026. Here's one of those Trooper classics, though, on Icon Radio.

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1: Good afternoon. Residents will be moving into new affordable rental homes on Hornby Island later this month. Funding from the provincial and federal government is supporting 26 new homes, including studio, one, two, and three-bedroom units. Minister of Housing and Municipal Affairs Christine Boyle says island communities are impacted by seasonal demand on housing, and this project will help reduce the challenge. A news release from the province says local families, seniors, and people with low to moderate income will have priority for the homes. Funding for the project came from the federal and provincial governments, as well as the Comox Valley Regional District. The Business Council of British Columbia says 98% of members surveyed said they are concerned about the impacts of BC's reconciliation law, known as DRIPA. Close to three-quarters said they are decreasing investment plans in BC due to uncertainty around DRIPA. One in three said they are cutting back on hiring in the province. Jobs Minister Ravi Kalon pushed back on BC's claim that DRIPA is cooling investment in the province.
2: We surpassed their estimations of growth, GDP growth last year. We've already seen $8 billion of investment come to British Columbia, one of the highest amount of investments that we've seen in decades for the province.
1: BC says the survey was sent to nearly 200 members, and the results are based on 88 responses. Midwives in BC will be able to prescribe the abortion pill and other added medications as the province moves to expand their scope of practice. They will also be able to perform ultrasounds for a broader range of needs. Health Minister Josie Osborne announced the changes on Thursday.
3: These changes will allow midwives to provide more comprehensive care across the full pregnancy journey.
1: Osborne did not provide a timeline for when the changes will take effect. A new Angus Reid poll says the BC NDP is trailing 10 points behind the BC Conservatives among voters. The pollster said Premier David Eby's approval rating slid to 33% last month as BC's reconciliation legislation, known as DRIPA, faces increased scrutiny. BC Conservative interim leader Trevor Holford says the numbers don't surprise him.
4: I think we've done great work, and the NDP haven't, and I think that's reflective in those polls.
1: The Conservatives have called for DRIPA to be repealed. Angus Reid said close to half of British Columbians surveyed support repealing it, including 26% of those who voted for the NDP in the last provincial election. Looking at your evening forecast, it's going to be mainly cloudy with some light wind, and it'll get to a low of 10 tonight. Tomorrow, mainly cloudy skies throughout the day with a chance for showers in the afternoon, some more light wind, a high of 16 and a low of 8. Right now it's 17 and mainly cloudy. Looking at the current ferry conditions, Departure Bay to Horseshoe Bay, the 4 o'clock is 21% full and the 6:20 is 26% full. Duke Point to Tawasin, the 3:15 is 37% full and the 5:45 is 44% full. Horseshoe Bay to Langdale, the 2:25 is 28% full and the 4:45 is 68% full. Going the other way, Langdale to Horseshoe Bay, the 3:35 is 53% full, and the 5:55 is 59% full.
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1: The Animal's Eric Burden on his relationship with Jimi Hendrix.
2: I was there the first day he arrived in England, and I was there when he was found dead in his girlfriend's flat. That was when I realized that the guy that I saw in Jimi, the blues guy, wasn't really there. He was a showman above being a blues guy, and he knew that being a show guy would make him more money and he'd have more girls on his arm than if he was stayed singing the blues that we really loved him for. He came to jam with me at Ronnie Scott's Club, and by then he was doing heroin. I could smell the aura of smack, you know, coming off of him. And I told him, no, go away, you know, I don't want you to make a fool of yourself, you know. Because the audience at Ronnie Scott's Club are real hardcore music people, and I want you to shine like you can shine here. And he came down, I think, two nights later, and he was, like, clean. And he had his favorite guitar with him, and we jammed together. And then he left without even saying. He just waved and he was gone. And I got a telephone call later on that night, and was his girlfriend saying, I can't wake him up. And I said, call an ambulance. You know, and she still didn't know it, so it was too late.

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1: You know, every once in a while, a song doesn't just live on the radio. It becomes part of a moment so big, so talked about that you remember exactly where you were when it happened. I was watching a documentary last night on David Chase. He's the man behind The Sopranos. And they walked through the best scenes season by season. And you realize just how groundbreaking that show really was. But then it got to that moment, the final scene. Your brains are starting to spin now, right? Tony sitting in the diner, the door opening, the tension in the building, and playing underneath it all, a song that nobody around Chase thought was a good idea. Journey, Don't Stop Believing. They told him, no, this doesn't fit. And then it happens. The screen cuts to black. Just like that. Remember that? No warning, no goodbye, nothing. People sitting at home, you thought your TV went out, right? Power failure, cable dropped. What the hell happened? But maybe that was the point, because here we are years later still talking about it, still debating, still feeling it. And that song, it didn't just soundtrack the ending, it became the ending. I heard last night it was an open ending. Makes total sense now. So, whether you loved it or you're still scratching your head, one thing's for sure, you never forget it. Here it is, the song that closed the door on one of the greatest TV series of all time. Don't Stop Believing, Journey, with Brother Jake Edwards on Icon Radio.

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0: the former host of Canada Jam, one of this country's longest-running spotlights of Canadian talent, and now on Icon Radio. 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
1: What we're going to do right here is go back, way back, back into time.
2: That is a sample of a song. Sampling has been a part of the music sphere since the 80s, where snippets of forgotten gems or stone-cold classics are spliced, as we used to say, into new tracks. Whether it's a snatched bit of vocals like that, melody, bassline, or drum beat, sampling has boosted the feel of some pretty big hits. Some purists see it as stealing. The biggest hit single, the million seller, Troglodyte, by the Jimmy Castor Bunch, has been described as one of the most sampled artists in music history.
1: When the only people that existed were troglodytes.
2: Other sampled songs include The Who's Bob O'Reilly, Queen's catchy Another One Bites the Dust, Dream On from Aerosmith, and even Taylor Swift has lifted a novelty song called I'm Too Sexy for Your...
1: Cavemen. Cave women. Neanderthal.
2: So next time you're out and about, you might hear a sample of a song somewhere in the airwaves. 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
0: 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These songs are a part of you, and they're all here with some of the most iconic storytellers ever heard. Bro Jake, Jerry O'Day, Gentleman Jim Jackson, and more. 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
3: 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To go out there and be posers or become a cartoon would almost be to laugh in the face of our parents.
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1: Back in 1986, I packed the portable cassette deck and interviewed David Foster, who was putting on his first celebrity softball game in Victoria. By this point, many of his songs were hits on the radio.
2: I mean, I still get excited. If we were to walk into the hallway right now, and if I was to hear one of my songs on the radio from a room somewhere, I would get excited. And I don't think that's ever going to change. You know?
3: Why did you bring the celebrity softball game to Victoria? Was it because it was your home? Was there more to it than that?
2: Yeah, the fact in Vancouver, I think it would have gone by a little unnoticed because there's so much going on with Expo, and which is great, and rightfully so. It's an exciting year for Vancouver, and I didn't want to get swallowed up with that. And besides, I think that the celebrities are going to come to Victoria, and they're going to fall in love, and they're going to all want to buy condos, and it'll be good for the economy. And
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1: Good afternoon. Residents will be moving into new affordable rental homes on Hornby Island later this month. Funding from the provincial and federal government is supporting 26 new homes, including studio, one, two, and three-bedroom units. Minister of Housing and Municipal Affairs Christine Boyle says island communities are impacted by seasonal demand on housing, and this project will help reduce the challenge. A news release from the province says local families, seniors, and people with low to moderate income will have priority for the homes. Funding for the project came from the federal and provincial governments, as well as the Comox Valley Regional District. The Business Council of British Columbia says 98% of members surveyed said they are concerned about the impacts of BC's reconciliation law, known as DRIPA. Close to three-quarters said they are decreasing investment plans in BC due to uncertainty around DRIPA. One in three said they are cutting back on hiring in the province. Jobs Minister Ravi Kalon pushed back on BC's claim that DRIPA is cooling investment in the province.
2: We surpassed their estimations of growth, GDP growth, last year. We've already seen $8 billion of investment come to British Columbia, one of the highest amount of investments that we've seen in decades for the province.
1: BC says the survey was sent to nearly 200 members, and the results are based on 88 responses. Midwives in BC will be able to prescribe the abortion pill and other added medications as the province moves to expand their scope of practice. They will also be able to perform ultrasounds for a broader range of needs. Health Minister Josie Osborne announced the changes on Thursday.
3: These changes will allow midwives to provide more comprehensive care across the full pregnancy journey.
1: Osborne did not provide a timeline for when the changes will take effect. A new Angus Reid poll says the BC NDP is trailing 10 points behind the BC Conservatives among voters. The pollster said Premier David Eby's approval rating slid to 33% last month as BC's reconciliation legislation, known as DRIPA, faces increased scrutiny. BC Conservative interim leader Trevor Holford says the numbers don't surprise him.
4: I think we've done great work, and the NDP haven't, and I think that's reflective in those polls.
1: The Conservatives have called for DRIPA to be repealed. Angus Reid said close to half of British Columbians surveyed support repealing it, including 26% of those who voted for the NDP in the last provincial election. Looking at your evening forecast, it's going to be mainly cloudy with some light wind, and it'll get to a low of 10 tonight. Tomorrow, mainly cloudy skies throughout the day with a chance for showers in the afternoon, some more light wind, a high of 16, and a low of 8. Right now it's 19 and mainly cloudy. Looking at the current ferry conditions, Departure Bay 2 Horseshoe Bay, the 620 is 35% full, and the 925 is 53% full. Duke Point to Tawasin, the 545 is 57% full, and the next available ferry is tomorrow morning at 9 o'clock. Horseshoe Bay 2 Langdale, the 445 is 79% full, and the 610 is 85% full. Going the other way, Langdale to Horseshoe Bay, the 555 is 80% full, and the 720 is 71% full.
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1: You know, sometimes a song hits you long before you know what it's really about. And that's exactly what happened with this one. Back in 1983, Night Ranger were known as a hard rock band. They had loud guitars, big hooks, kind of that arena energy, you know? Then their second album, Midnight Madness, delivers this slow-building emotional anthem called Sister Christian. And people around the radio station, including me, go, what is this about anyway? Well, it turns out it wasn't about rebellion. It wasn't about some wild story on the Sunset Strip. It was personal. The song was written by Kelly Kijee, the band's drummer and one of its lead vocalists. And Sister Christian was about his real-life little sister, 10 years younger than him. He watched her growing up, watched the world starting to open up, and like a big brother, he felt that protective instinct. He wanted to make sure she understood life, the choices, the temptations, the growing pains, and that she'd be set up for something good, something lasting. The powerful thing? She didn't even realize the song was about her until she was older. That's what makes this track so damn special. Beneath the piano intro and that explosive motorin', that's a moment. That's a big brother's heart right there. Protection, love, and hope. From hard rockers with a soft spot, here's one of the great power ballads of the 80s, Night Ranger, with Sister Christian and Brother Jake Edwards on Icon Radio.

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1: Legendary concert promoter producer Paul Hovind on promoting a benefit concert with Joni Mitchell and some guy named James Taylor.
2: In the late 1960s, Vancouver was kind of a hotbed for protest marches, and one of the largest one was called End the Arms Race March. And so we decided a thing that we could do is to sail to Amchitka and try and barricade or block

legitimate, decided, okay, you can have Joni, and how about Phil Oakes, because, you know, they're friends, so how about Phil Oakes and Joni Mitchell? And I said, that'd be great. I got Chilliwack to be another band on the bill, and we were all set. We had posters going out, and we were promoting the show, and we're about 2 weeks out, and Irving was at home with his family. The phone rings, and it's Elliot, and he's talking to Irving about adding someone to the show, a friend of Joni's. So he came down to the Greenpeace office the next morning and said, Joni wants to add somebody to the show. And it's, I don't know if it's her boyfriend or someone else. She's asking if that's okay. And I said, well, who is she asking us to put on the bill? He said, oh, some guy named James Taylor. I said, Irving, say yes. That would be great.

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1: This story is somewhat similar, and it reminds me of how Keith Richards describes writing I Can't Get No Satisfaction for the Rolling Stones. Sting, songwriter, bass player for the Police, recalls a night back in 1989 out on the town in Munich, Germany, following a concert performance. He was pretty blottoed when he returned to his hotel, crawled into bed, but soon after, the vodka vertigo took over and he threw off the covers, rose up, and began walking around the room to gain back some equilibrium, taking giant steps and repeating the phrase, walking around the room, walking around the room. And when he woke the next morning, besides water, water, he wondered, was that real or did I dream it? And he began repeating the phrase again and soon had the lyrics for Walking on the Moon on Icon Radio.

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